0: and Shauna on Cruise.
1: So we've met Dear Rouge quite a few times.
2: Yeah.
1: The band, they're absolutely awesome. Some of the nicest people ever. They've got a bit of Terry in them, though. I don't know if you know this, Beckler.
2: Really?
1: Uh-huh.
2: Because they're so, like, put together.
1: Yeah.
2: You know, like...
1: Although you get a little inkling of it when you meet them, if you start having a couple drinks with them.
2: Yeah,
1: I guess
2: so.
1: There's a little bit of Terry there.
2: Well, and they are from Red Deer.
1: They are from Red Deer.
2: And I think even the most proper person in Red Deer has a little Terry deep down in them somewhere.
1: 100%. You know,
2: you're going to get a woo if the circumstances are right.
1: Yeah, that's it. Like,
2: you know?
1: And to be fair, when you have some drinks, you hear it sneak out of them a little bit here or there. And a little bit of the Terry accent pops up too, and a little bit of the woo. You can kind of hear it, right? But they recently had a baby reveal because they're...
2: Oh, I saw this, yes.
1: She's pregnant again.
2: Danielle's very pregnant, isn't
1: she? Yeah, yeah. And so they were debating what, you know, they didn't know and they wanted to do the whole baby reveal thing. And how they did it was a very, very Terry way. Did you see the video of how they did it?
2: With the boat?
1: Uh-huh.
2: Uh-huh.
1: Two boats? Yeah, yeah. So they had two speedboats that came by and they both had water skiers behind with flags. One had a blue flag, one had a pink flag. And then one of the boats shot out the cannon of whatever spray of pink or blue, but it was pink that went out and exploded across the lake. That's how they decided how to do their baby reveal. So I was like, that is extremely Terry. Like, you know, you're setting Terry up with a cannon that puffs whatever kind of smoke on the back of a speedboat. Then there's a water skier back there as well. I was like, okay, I love this.
2: We're just missing the fireworks and some Skinner.
1: And then
2: It's a girl. Woo!
1: Too bad they didn't have some sea doos ripping around there too, doing like jumps off the wakes and stuff. Then full Terry. But anyway, they're close.
2: Yeah, they are from Red Deer. Mm-hmm. I gotta remember that, right?
1: Yep, their name Deer Rouge means Red Deer.
2: God
1: so
2: bless
1: it's there.
2: Them.
1: It's there.
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1: Mr. Kobe from Papa Roach. 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You're my world,
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1: Yesterday, I was watching the news. Or not really watching, but sometimes when I'm doing stuff, the TV's just on. And Inside Edition came on. I've never really watched Inside Edition before. But all I heard was the big boomy voice man introducing the stories.
2: Is that like a celebrity gossip Inside Edition?
1: Nope. No, it's just like, it's a news program on things that are going. Anyway,
2: yeah.
1: We've laughed before about some big boomy voices and when they're a little bit unnecessary, like People's Court,
2: People's
1: for
2: Court's
1: example.
2: People's Court's one of our favorite, hey?
1: Yeah, so this one
3: this
1: is...
3: This is the plaintiff.
1: This is the defendant. Yeah, and like that scary voice for... And normally the stories are really stupid. They're petty crime stories. Anyway, this one might be a good contender. When you hear this big boomy voice and then the matter of the stories, I was like, something doesn't match here.
2: News.
4: Dead. Why some people are blaming Lindsay Clancy's husband.
5: Then, Shake Shack shaken. What happened when a customer didn't want to leave a tip? And margarita warning.
6: How an afternoon of mixing margaritas left her covered in bandages.
5: And mom's in tears.
1: So when you hear him jump in for all the moms in tears and margarita mixer, and I'm just kind of like, that voice for these stories, I think you're a little too hard on that.
2: They're very like tabloidy almost, hey?
1: Very tabloidy.
2: Like,
1: yeah, the last
2: see at
1: one.
2: The grocery store checkout.
1: Moms in tears. I'm like, are you serious? Like,
5: and moms in tears.
2: My baby.
1: My baby.
7: My baby.
2: Oh, wow.
1: That's my
2: baby. We actually got one of those.
1: That was right there. So anyway, I just feel like maybe it's a little too hard hitting for what we're talking about.
2: And
1: here.
2: I like how he only says three words at most.
1: That's it. Yeah, margarita mixer.
2: Mom's in tears.
1: And then he's trying to come up with some funny jokes too. The way he says it. What was the first word? Shake, shack, shake down.
2: Oh, I guess that was four words. Right. Really stretched on that one.
1: Really, really.
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0: On the southwest end, watch for a collision eastbound approaching Terwilliger Drive. There are some delays back around the bend, starting before Lessard Road. Could take 15 to 20 minutes. A little bit of good news if you're heading east towards Edmonton on Highway 16. The earlier collision near Winterburn Road has cleared. Just some very light delays remain. However, if you're heading west from Edmonton on Highway 16, there's a collision just before Highway 44. We're seeing almost a 25-minute delay starting well before Highway 60. FanDuel is now live in Thrillberta. 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
1: I dislike the word humanitarian. I just want to throw it out there. This kept me up at night last night, Beckler. First of all, it's kind of funny in terms of what it actually means. Like, humanitarian, you're a fan of people. That's really what humanitarian means. You know what I mean?
2: Yeah, I mean, aren't we all?
1: Yeah.
2: I mean, I am people.
1: That's it.
2: Maybe it excludes people who are like, I don't like people, I like dogs.
1: Which I was going to say, there are a few of those people. Yes, 100%. I like to be at home with my own thoughts. I don't want to see other
2: people. I don't like
1: people. I hate people.
2: But you are
1: people. I like myself, my dog, and Netflix. But I heard, I actually...
2: Great personality, eh?
1: It's good. I heard a humanitarian, though, yesterday say, it was like, yeah, well, we're here because we're a fan of people, and I just looked and I'm like, so am I. I don't, great, thank you for that. But like,
2: is that the actual definition of humanitarian?
1: No, I mean, technically it's somebody who of course goes above and beyond and helps with people who are underprivileged, people who are in need, whatever. But I mean, again,
2: different than a philanthropist, which is a fun word too.
1: That's a weird word too. I don't like that one.
2: Which is different than a philanderer.
1: The other issue I have with humanitarian is I feel like it should mean something different, because we have vegetarians who like vegetables, right? We have pescatarians who eat fish. If you're a humanitarian, you should like humans, okay? You should be, that should be the word for cannibal, not cannibal. Why does cannibal mean you like to eat humans? It should be humanitarian.
2: I think I agree with you.
1: Okay,
2: I think you've made a strong argument here, especially as an etymologist. Your opinion holds a bit of weight on this topic, so...
1: I would like to start a motion to change the definition of humanitarian, please. Okay.
2: Well, as a humanitarian, you sick freak.
1: Oh my God, you...
2: It's a natural.
1: How's it taste?
2: Just curious. Like chicken, apparently.
0: Cruise!

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2: Yeah, here we go for the 100th time. Hand grenade pins in every line. Throw them up and let something shine. Going out of my f***ing mind. Filthy mouth, no excuse. Find a new place to hang this noose.

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2: Oh.
1: Or excuse me, the Gear Center?
2: Okay.
1: It was the Gear something. 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
2: Immediately, steroids. First thing that came to mind.
1: Really? Someone's
2: own
1: gear, right?
2: I know it's not what it is, but I've seen everybody always calls it gear. I don't know even exactly what that means, but like steroids or something, right?
1: It is one of the slang terms for steroids.
2: Cool.
1: Yes.
2: Yep.
1: Okay. Just a retail storefront.
2: Just a bunch of roids.
1: Steroids.
2: Roids.
1: Good guess.
2: Yeah, thank you.
1: Good guess. I would have thought like maybe team apparel or something.
2: I thought work gear was the next one, like work boots and stuff.
1: Yeah. Gear is such a funny word.
2: Headgear for braces. Just giant factory for only headgear.
1: I used to play hockey with this kid. He was very funny, and he thought gear was the funniest word. He'd be like, the guy grabbed me by my gear. That is hilarious.
2: It sounds kind of like when you keep saying it that way, first of all, it loses meaning.
1: It sure does.
2: Second of all, I was like, that's a funny name for your butt, too. My gear.
1: Your gear? For anything can be gear.
2: I know.
1: Anything.
2: It's true.
1: Gear could be scientific equipment. It could be the
2: clothes. Whoa, take a look at the gear on that one.
1: He's got great gear.
2: Great gear back there. Woo-wee. I'm going to shift your gears.
1: This shop was specifically drivetrain parts. It was like transmissions and
2: that's boring
1: differentials.
2: Can we suggest them do something a little more exciting next time?
1: I think the market is open for someone else to be
2: gear,
1: the gear something,
2: the gear shop.
1: Factory, the gear shop, the
2: yeah, the gear factory is a bunch of gitch, ass enhancing stuff.
1: Gear.
2: Put your gear in this gear. It's lost its meaning completely now.
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1: One of the dumbest things we do on this radio program is find the squeakiest doors.
2: Stupid Friday shit, right? We do it. It's become really big.
1: Sure, yeah.
3: That's it was inspired by the bathroom door here at the radio station, which is unbelievably squeaky. It's comical.
1: Nothing trumps that door. It still hasn't, and this one won't either, but it's pretty funny. The best part about this squeaky door, Beckler, it's also in this building.
3: One you found?
1: Yeah. So somebody needs to come around here and oil up some doors, is what I'm thinking. So this one was yesterday. Now, this is a glass door, and when it shuts, so it makes a different sound.
3: Okay.
1: Are you ready for it?
3: I'm ready.
1: We're just going to, okay.
3: Excited. That's a good one. Very different.
1: It's a very different.
3: Yeah, different tonality.
1: It's squeaking exciting along the floor, this one.
3: Ah.
1: But it was hilarious. I was walking out here with our producer, and we were leaving for the day yesterday, and somebody goes and shuts that door, and I was like, oh my God, I got to record that.
3: Do that again.
1: This poor guy was like, what's wrong? And I'm like, nothing. I just need to record this door.
3: Great,
1: but if you like it again,
3: door. Yeah,
1: and please. It fades away, and then it has like a little finishing on it, right? Like, that's what's really funny about it. So...
3: It sounds like a really scared mouse.
1: It really does.
3: Yeah.
1: It sounds like the teapot is going off, right?
3: Yeah,
1: that's really what it sounds like there. But
3: people have been sending us their squeaky doors too, which we just love. If you got a squeaky door in your life, record that sucker, send it in, we'll play it.
1: Imagine though, like there's two people with that door. It's like, oh, one person comes in. Okay, oh, let me hold this for you. Oh, and then somebody else comes. Oh, we'll get this one for you too. Just... Like, what is going on in that building?
3: Do you want to hear the original squeaky
1: yes,
3: door
1: please.
3: Again?
1: Yeah.
3: And the other way.
1: That is comically haunted. That is the door from any scary movie. It's just like...
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1: Our clean is not Euro clean.
3: No. Oh. 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
4: You sloppy Americans. 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

0: God.
1: Also, friend of the show, where'd the name go here? Friend of the show, Michael, sent us a photo from the grocery store saying, this one might be too on the nose, but it was a package of European wieners.
0: Oh, yeah.
1: That's how have we never talked about European
0: wieners? There's so many, too. They're like Vienna sausage.
1: What is for dinner tonight?
0: The Euro wieners. Nice and compact like our cars.
1: I'm going to put 5 or 6 European wieners in my mouth.
0: Oh, compact like my tushy.
1: They are so svelte and slender, not like your fat American wieners.
0: See, a little slippery as well. 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
1: Mission Control, we're locked in and ready to go. 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Oh, oh, yeah, yeah. Oh, well, anyway, that's the first time that's ever happened to me. I swear. 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
1: I have a very small pet peeve that I would like to discuss briefly, if I could, Beckler.
2: Okay.
1: When you invite somebody to somebody or suggest a plan and they respond, "Who's all going?"
2: Oh.
1: Okay, so it's not just me.
2: I've hated that one since I was a teenager, Shauna.
1: Yeah. Mm-hmm. Mm-hmm.
2: I remember when we first got cell phones.
1: Yeah.
2: I got my first cell phone at 14. And you'd be at a party or something, and a friend would call and say, "Hey, what are you doing?" I'd be like, "I'm at a party." They'd say, "Who's all there?"
1: Yeah.
2: I'm like, "Well, you called me. Do you want to hang out or not?
1: Am I not good enough?"
2: Yeah.
1: That's what it immediately said. And I know it's not always the case. And sometimes maybe it's just like, do they know other people or whatever? But I'm like, yeah, if I'm not good enough, then don't call me or text about it then.
2: If you don't like the answer, are you not going to come?
1: That's
2: like, what ignorant thing to do.
1: You say, "Who's all going?" And then I respond, and then you don't respond
2: like,
1: back.
2: "Nah, I'm busy."
1: I'm good. I'm good then.
2: Disrespect.
1: Also, like, what do you want me to do? If it's a party, like you say, you want me to list everybody off for you?
2: Mm-hmm.
1: Like, well, there's Nicole, and there's Rachel, and Mike, and Steven. Like, I'm not going to do that, man.
2: There's a way to tactfully ask that too. Like, if you called and said, "Hey, do you want to do this? Mm-hmm. Do you want to go with me here?" I'd be like, "Oh, for sure, just you and me."
1: Yes.
2: I would say, and you'd be like, no, so and so is coming as well, right?
1: Very different.
2: Yeah,
1: very different.
2: Is it just the two of us?
1: Yes.
2: Or
1: because then you sound excited that it's just the two of you, and if there's more people, maybe you would be less excited.
2: Oh, great!
1: Different than,
2: you know what to expect.
1: I don't want to hang out with you. So, is there other people there that I like, or
2: you're not good enough?
1: Who's
2: you're
1: all
2: not enough
1: going?
2: Of a draw.
1: Yeah, I don't like you.
2: No, I've hated that since I was 14
1: okay.
2: years old, Shauna.
1: Honestly,
2: right there with you.
1: Okay, good. I didn't know if it was just me, but thank you. Let's
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0: Eckler and Shauna on Cruise.
1: We were speaking recently about Hawkins Cheesies because I posted this video of me at the plant in Ontario because I finally got to check out the plant. But they've never really advertised. And we were talking about the reasoning being that they didn't want to expand. They didn't want to have to produce beyond their means. So they purposely have really not advertised. And they just wanted to keep it kind of the level it was at.
2: One of the rare businesses where growth wasn't the goal.
1: One of the very, very few.
2: The video you made is probably the most advertising they've got in years. How many views did that get?
1: It's like 650,000 or something right now.
2: Wow.
1: Yeah. I don't know if

0: They're like, shh, don't tell everybody about us.
1: This was the point.
0: We're not trying to sell anything.
1: Sorry. But there are a couple other businesses that don't advertise. And it's very rare, right? Obviously, normal businesses, you want to grow your business. You want to make more money. That's the point.
0: Yeah.
1: But there are a few others that have never really advertised either. Can you think of any?
0: You're talking about like big brands specifically,
1: big brands,
0: right?
1: Let's
0: yeah,
1: say,
0: there's
1: yeah.
0: all kinds of like shops in the industrial area
1: yes,
0: here that
1: course.
0: Don't
1: Sorry,
0: advertise because they don't have to, right?
1: Of course.
0: It's like
1: yep.
0: it's industry niche or whatever. In terms of big brands, well, the two that sprung to mind, because they're both very big brands in my life,
1: yeah.
0: are Costco.
1: I was going to say, Costco's got to be on your list there.
0: Costco doesn't advertise.
1: Nope, they don't need to.
0: Other than the flyer they hand you when you walk in.
1: 100%.
0: But you're already there.
1: Yep.
0: And the other would be Lululemon, where my wife works. And they have done some digital advertising now. Like,
1: yeah.
0: you'll see ads come up online. But for the longest time, they didn't. They kind of built their brand by like word of mouth and
1: Crazy.
0: Community engagement and stuff.
1: I didn't even think about that.
0: And I want to say I've also seen like mall ads. Maybe I'm just imagining that. I'm picturing like their very androgynous looking models that they always use
1: yes.
0: wearing their stuff, right?
1: Yeah.
0: But yeah, Lululemon is another one that hasn't spent a ton on
1: interesting
0: that sort of direct marketing, right?
1: So another one, a big one, is Sriracha. Hoi Fong Sriracha sauce, the like OG Sriracha, they have never advertised. And again, it's because people just know it's in all the stores. So it's just kind of been word of mouth and just being the OG Sriracha company. And they've been around for ages too. They're another one kind of like Hawkins that haven't changed their plant. Like the logo looks very old school. Everything about it is, you can tell, just not,
0: mm-hmm.
1: they're not really putting any money into trying to update that.
0: Pretty crazy. I mean,
1: know.
0: It's cool if you can do that, but it's so rare.
1: Yeah.
0: Right? Like most people have to advertise.
1: Like Rolls-Royce is another one that famously doesn't, because that's all part of it, right? It's like, well, if you know, you know.
0: Yeah.
1: If you can afford us, we'll reach out.
0: Trying to think of some of the luxury car makers and stuff, like, you know, does Ferrari advertise? Well, they have a Formula One team. That's advertising, right?
1: Totally.
0: That's,
1: yeah.
0: Yeah.
1: And you see advertising stuff here or there. But yeah, that's kind of it. Like,
0: sure.
1: When you try and think of all those brands, I'm like, yeah. There's one appliance, though, that I find. Have you ever seen a microwave ad? An ad for a microwave?
0: No, but I think when they were new, they advertised.
1: It's true. And since, they haven't.
0: Like, microwave cooking was a thing, right? Where
1: you
0: get a cookbook on how to make meals in the microwave and stuff. Kind of like we treat an air fryer now or
1: yeah,
0: whatever.
1: But yeah, it's true.
0: They've just become so ubiquitous.
1: It's fair. But you still see, like, refrigerator advertisers or advertisements
0: yeah,
1: and stuff. And
0: that's true.
1: But microwave, they're
0: the
1: like,
0: fridge isn't new.
1: We're good. We're good.
0: We like what we're doing here.
1: Yeah.
0: We're feeling pretty good in big microwave.
1: You put your popcorn in here, we're good.
2: Cruise.

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0: Taylor and Shauna on Cruise.
1: I was chatting with a friend of the show at the gym yesterday. He's emceeing a wedding this weekend.
2: Oh, fun.
1: And I was asking, you know, if he was, how he was feeling about it. And he said he'd emceed one wedding before, but this one he's doing by himself. And as you know, Shauna, that is a different ball game, isn't it?
2: Different animal. Yeah. My boyfriend and I emceed a wedding. It was lots of fun, but by yourself is different.
1: Yeah. Even when you and I emcee events, like you just, it's so much easier if you have somebody up there to kind of riff with. And 100%. Then if you like freeze up, somebody to bail you out.
2: You can also pull the chute.
1: You just pull the chute.
2: You just fly into the audience and let them finish.
1: But if you're by yourself, it's totally different. So we were talking about his, like how to approach that role. Cause I've emceed a few weddings too. And what is your advice, Shauna? What do you think makes a good MC at a wedding?
2: Well, don't make yourself the star of the show. That's first and foremost. Like, your job is to move things along, not to be a stand-up comedian. So
1: yes, that would be my biggest tip. It's not about you.
2: Yeah.
1: You're a facilitator.
2: 100%.
1: You're like a boxer, kind of weaving in and out.
2: Yep.
1: Making a joke here, getting out, and just like making room for the real stars.
2: 100%.
1: Who are the bride and groom and their families and their friends, right?
2: So. Yeah. Also, embarrassing stories, good. Don't out people, though.
1: Right.
2: Because I've seen that several times with
1: uncomfortable
2: MCs.
1: Ones?
2: Yeah. Where they like talk about some girl that they cheated with or something like that. And
1: oh,
2: you're like,
1: man,
2: you just ruined. Yeah. Like, don't talk about past relationships. That happens all the time where they bring up like some other, and you're like, dude,
1: that's brutal.
2: Like, why? Are you kidding? So don't do that.
1: I'm a big fan of the, again, boxing analogy, 1-2 punch of funny and then sentimental.
2: Yeah.
1: Like, if you can kind of weave that in and out, that's good.
2: Yeah.
1: I think it's good to have more material than you think you're going to need.
2: For sure.
1: Because if you, for whatever reason, something doesn't work and you have to kill time, that's, I think, when people really get in trouble.
2: Also, don't get too much into the sauce, okay?
1: Yep.
2: Yeah. Yeah. Seen that as well. Where, I mean, if a few, fine. Like, have a couple. That's good. But
1: just, if you're just loosening up, right? Uh-huh. Just easing the tension.
2: Yeah. Yeah. Don't have 17 and be slurring up there, because that also is not good.
1: The other thing I said to him is something I don't think a lot of people think of, but can make or break how the night goes, is the sound quality.
2: Yeah.
1: Like, if you can get there early and do a sound check, because I emceed a wedding one time where the people at the back couldn't hear me.
2: Yeah, that's right.
1: And the people at the front, it was way too loud. So it didn't matter what I said.
2: No.
1: It wasn't landing, right? So
2: yeah. And you don't want to raw dog it. You don't want to just be shouting, you know?
1: No.
2: So.
1: You need... That's raw dogging.
2: That's raw dogging without a mic. Okay.
1: We're going to go on amplified here. I'm raw dogging it.
0: Cruise.

0: Beckler and Shauna.
1: Is it this weekend you're telling me you're in a lawn bowling tournament?
2: Sure am.
1: Sweet. Oh, that'll be fun.
2: Me and three friends are we've entered, yeah.
1: You were telling me about your theme, your team name and your theme, and I thought it was really strong.
2: Yeah, the get off my lawn bowlers, and then we're all going to dress as old people.
1: Wow.
2: Yeah, I thought it was pretty good.
1: That's really strong.
2: Very excited.
1: Strong name. Strong theme.
2: Thank you.
1: I'll be surprised if anybody tops you there.
2: I'm excited to dress like old people, to be fair. Yeah.
1: But I did want to come up with a few more. Just in case, you know, you ever need a lawn bowling team name in the future.
2: Yeah,
1: or,
2: that's a good idea.
1: You know, if there's any teams that are going to be in this tournament that don't have a name.
2: Yeah.
1: And I don't know if any of these are as strong as yours, but can I share some of the
2: Please
1: ones?
2: Please do.
1: Do you have any additional ones?
2: Some other ones that I maybe kind of thought of.
1: Okay, so I thought of the bold and the beautiful.
2: Oh, that's nice.
1: Yeah.
2: Yep, I thought of Lawn of the Dead.
1: I also had Lawn of the Dead zombie theme would be fun.
2: Exactly.
1: Yeah, it would be real fun.
2: Uh-huh, yeah.
1: Lawn with the Wind.
2: I also thought of that one.
1: To go all old-timey.
2: Yeah. Lawn Deer.
1: Lawn Deer, yes, all farmers.
2: Yeah, you could dress as farmers. And
1: John Deere Green?
2: Yeah.
1: That'd be great.
2: Mm-hmm.
1: The Bowling Green Massacre?
2: Nope, that's not so good, I don't
1: like
2: think.
1: That one? One of Trump's press people had referenced the Bowling Green Massacre, and it never actually happened. There's no such thing.
2: No,
1: so.
2: But anything with a massacre in it is, but I guess.
1: It's a fake massacre. There were no victims.
2: So. I guess so.
1: No one's offended by this.
2: That's fair. That's fair. I did think of to do with the real massacre. I'm like, nah, you can't do that.
1: Okay.
2: Lawn Solo, that's weak though.
1: It's not too bad.
2: The Lawn Johns, but only if everyone was named John. So I would go and I'd find a team and I would just be like, because you're all named Johns,
1: well,
2: you got to be the Lawn Johns.
1: As we know, all names are derived from John, including yours.
2: Including mine, Shauna, so
1: you
2: that
1: technically
2: would work.
1: Are a John,
2: a
1: that would work. And that you could wear the one-piece Long Johns with the butt flap.
2: Yes, exactly.
1: Great.
2: Yep.
1: Lawn Cool Woman in a Black Dress.
2: Yeah, okay. That's easy enough to do.
1: The Holly Song.
2: Lawn in Order and all judges, of course.
1: Yep.
2: Yep, could do that.
1: Lawn Train Running, the Doobie Brothers. I don't know what the outfit would be, but
2: I thought Lawn Burgundy would be fun because you could all dress like Ron Burgundy of Anchorman, right?
1: Oh, that would
2: just
1: be
2: just a good distinct costume kind of deal.
1: Very strong.
2: Yeah.
1: Well, on that note, Lawn Cherry and Lawn McLean.
2: That would be great.
1: Mm-hmm.
2: The Lawn Darters, and you're just smoking the whole time. Yeah.
1: Lawn darts are fun too.
2: Lawn darts are great.
1: This is a deep poll, but Lawn Bowl Dub All Stars. Band from the the 90s.
2: If nobody gets your reference, it's not quite as fun back then.
1: If you have to explain it, it's not good.
2: Yeah, yeah.
1: Just like a Halloween costume,
2: 100%.
1: Right?
2: I thought of this one, too. Oh, sorry.
1: Speaking of which, I saw my first Spirit Halloween today.
2: Oh,
1: there's one
2: back
1: on the cloud.
2: That's
1: it's
2: awesome.
1: Halloween season, yep.
2: Okay, so the other one I thought of is bowl movements. And you all just look like you pooped yourself, okay?
1: Like you after a bike ride.
2: Like me after my bike ride. You can see that video we just posted on social media. It looks like I pooped myself. So
1: man,
2: I can just bring those out, right?
1: Yeah, none of the other ones I have are that good.
2: Balls deep.
1: Balls deep. Yeah, every slow pitch league has a balls deep,
2: that's
1: right?
2: That's why you don't, yeah.
1: I had Lawn Gone to Saskatchewan.
2: Oh, good.
1: The Lawn and Winding Bowl, if you wanted to go as the Beatles.
2: I thought of the Winnipeg Blue Lawners, if you're like Bombers fans, but that's a bit of a stretch. Mm-hmm. Yeah, I don't have any other ones. Blades of Glory, I went that way too, but if you wanted to dress like Blades of Glory.
1: Grass blades.
2: Just great.
1: I get it.
2: Blades,
1: I think the one you went with is the strongest bowl movements would be the runner-up, I think.
2: Okay, so if the get off my lawn bowlers doesn't work out, bowl movements.

0: Cruise Evenings with Beckler and Shauna.
1: There's a crew of guys who have been doing some stucco work in my neighborhood.
2: Yeah.
1: But they've had to stop this week because of all the rain. And that made me wonder about parts of the world where it rains all the time. Because there are places where there are more rainy days than clear days, right? How do they get certain work done there?
2: Are there places?
1: Well, I would think so. Like, anywhere that's kind of rainforesty.
2: Yeah.
1: Is going to rain a lot. Anywhere that has a rainy season where it rains for like months.
2: Yeah.
1: Monsoon season.
2: But they also have really, like, sunny seasons. But yeah. During monsoon season, it would be really tough to get any work done.
1: Yeah.
2: But I guess it's not much different than in the winter here when it's...
1: Like, I guess so. Yeah, there's certain work you just can't do, right?
2: Yeah.
1: But if you live in a place where, like...
2: That's
1: like,
2: why we got construction season, Beckler.
1: That's right.
2: Summer. Construction
1: season. The four seasons.
2: We got fall, we got winter, we got
1: spring
2: construction.
1: And road work. And if you don't like the weather, you just wait 5 minutes.
2: And then it's construction
1: season. Oh, nobody here knows how to drive. And oh... Yeah, I was just thinking about that. Like, how do you paint a house in a place where...
2: Are you having fun yet?
1: Working hard or hardly working.
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0: 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The Nielsen Show with Lieutenant Eric storms the booth weekday mornings. 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

0: 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We're tearing into the Oilers, breaking down the Elks, and discussing everything in between.
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1: Hope your Saturday's off to a great start. I'm Jake Ryan, and this is crazy because after 10 long years, Factory Direct Furniture is closing its doors, and get this, in order to do so, they must liquidate over 15,000 square feet of inventory. Yeah, these are the final weeks to take advantage of last-minute savings with products priced at or below replacement cost. So here's the address. It's 170th and 105th Ave. That's 170th Street and 105th Avenue. All in-store fixtures, equipment to be sold off. This is it, folks. You got to come in this weekend and take advantage while inventory selection is at its best. We're talking Queen Euro Top Plush mattresses being sold off starting at $299. Standalone sofas being sold off at $199. How about a sofa with a chase being sold off at $699 while very few quantities remain? It's Jake Ryan broadcasting live, 170th and 105th Avenue. It is, after 10 long years, Factory Direct Furniture closing its doors. Come on by and say hello and get a deal.
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4: 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Like Oprah giving away cars on her show back in the 90s. All right, 170th and 105th Avenue. 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
1: We took a trip into the mountains over the weekend, and it was unbelievably smoky. It was so thick you could barely see the mountains around you, barely see down the street, let alone, you know, all the peaks from the next ranges over. It was distant, but at one point after dark on the highway, we could see the telltale orange glow to the north of us. And I've been there, have seen that before, completely unsettling, and it was such a relief to drive out from under the smoke and see blue skies again when we were returning. However, thousands of people have been evacuated just recently. BC has declared a provincial state of emergency, and that smoke is traveling across the southern third of Alberta and Saskatchewan, you know, to varying amounts, not to mention most of the United States. You can see it at firesmoke.ca with a forecast of where that smoke might be going. Thankfully, in terms of wildfires, at least, Alberta has been very wet, and there are only 4 active wildfires in the province, all classified, under control. That is not the usual in August. But to our friends over in BC, different story. 100 active wildfires or more, and 4 of those are extremely concerning and out of control, including the Bald Range wildfire, which is causing a lot of distress in the Okanagan area. If you're able to help out with a donation to the Red Cross Wildfires Appeal for BC or any other organization giving resources or aid, now is a great time to do it.
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1: 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I'm Jake Ryan on location, like I said, at 170th and 105th Avenue. 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

You know that feeling when you finally get what a question is actually all about? What it's really asking? I saw a post that was asking about the proper way to take a measurement of a branch on a tree, you know, from top down to the trunk or from bottom side down to the trunk. And I immediately thought, oh, well, I don't know. I'm not a tree expert. I couldn't tell you the first thing about proper pruning techniques or what time of year that you're supposed to do that, depending on the species and the climate that it lives in. It's the kind of thing that reveals something you're ignorant to. In more ways than one, because it dawned on me that the post wasn't about branches at all. Just about one specific appendage, in particular, a human appendage. And the answer is, top or bottom, doesn't matter. Just don't include the plums.

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4: 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We got the Queen Eurotop plush mattresses being sold off, starting at $299. 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Mattress, that would be great for you. Dining, bedrooms, and all mattresses up to 80% off. We got the recliners, the sofas, the love seats. Those sets being sold off as $1,199 for the set. That is a total of four recliners. Very great deals here. We got sectionals with matching ottomans being sold off as low as $999. 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Factory Direct Furniture is closing its doors in order to do so. They got to liquidate over 15,000 square feet of inventory. Yeah, these are the final days, 170th and 105th Ave. Factory Direct Furniture, Jake Ryan broadcasting live.
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1: What the hell? 7-Up is no longer lemon-lime flavored. They've changed the recipe. Really doesn't impact me all that much, but they're shaking up their foundations and they're making the monumental decision to make 7-Up now lime-lemon flavored. Oh. Okay, maybe not as foundational as we thought. And honestly, it doesn't even confront me. It's like been forever since I've even had a 7-Up. But yeah, they're fine. They're not bad. I still appreciate them for having one of the best commercials in the 90s, period. The one with Orlando Jones wearing the t-shirt that read Make 7 on the front and Up Yours on the back.
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1: Mission Control, we're locked in and ready to go. 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Everybody get your hands up. 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Oh, oh, yeah, yeah. Oh, well, anyway, that's the first time that's ever happened to me. I swear. 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
0: Yeah, it doesn't sound like a great plan, but really, it's the Freaky Nikki character from Obsession now going to be a character at Universal Studios Halloween Horror Nights in Hollywood. I've been to that once years ago. Unbelievable time. And every year I see the ads for the new spooky celebration, I'm legitimately tempted. But as Freaky Nikki was, Bear was a lot scarier in that movie. Why isn't he walking around giving visitors a little fright? Well, I mean, the reality is that there are bears walking around the theme park every single day. And I don't mean the grisly kind. Halloween Horror Nights or not.
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1: I'm Steve Reeve, and study finds about a third of people say that they've remained silent when an item didn't get scanned by a cashier, you know, and therefore was not added to the total during checkout. Well, you do have the right to remain silent, criminals! I'm kidding. I'm honestly barely paying attention to the scanning when I'm getting groceries, and, you know, and it's not a quick self-checkout, and I'm scanning it myself. I'm debating whether or not to snag the 2-for-1 peanut butter cups, or I'm staring at a magazine cover with Ana de Armas on it. Like, simple as that. Probably don't steal, but also probably don't sweat it if you came out $3 less poor because of a human mistake. Galen Weston can handle it.
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0: Love is Blind Canada is finally coming. They made the announcement, and they're looking for people looking for love to not look for love as they look for their love, at least not look with their eyes, while at the same time looking for the love of the viewers at home, because deep down they don't love themselves. And for a long time, Canada was not feeling the love. The first show appeared in February of 2020, obviously became a stuck-at-home pandemic obsession, and then branched into 11 different regional spin-offs. They built the pods in Brazil, Japan, Sweden, Mexico, the UK, the UAE, Argentina, Germany, France, Italy, and Poland, and they never went straight north to cross the border into the nation known for needing company to keep warm in the winter. But that has finally changed. You can apply now at loveisblindcasting.com. And right into this is a sort of anti-love song. Blame Brett. It's The Beaches here on Cruise Afternoons.
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traditional territories of the Treaty 6 Nations in Alberta and the Métis region of Alberta Region 4. 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

0: Cruz.
1: I am in the middle of a couch saga. My fiance and I moved apartments over a month ago, and we didn't want to bring... We had a giant, already secondhand couch with us, big sectional. You know, we'd been also wanting to get one that had a fold-out bed for guests for a while anyway, so we ordered a new one from chain store in town and passed the older one on to some interested friends. Well, the shipment and delivery of the new couch was pushed back. Now, sitting at the end of August, I wouldn't be surprised if it goes into September. Obviously, extending our period of time sitting on lawn chairs in our living room this summer, so we're getting sick of it. We decided we needed something decently comfy, and we thought, well, we've got a balcony here, why don't we get like a patio set to sit on the balcony, and in the meantime, before we put it out there, we could use it

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Actually had all the cushions, and we picked it up. Now we knew this is a thing already existing outside. 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I will tell you how bad it could be after the break. 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
1: 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Cruise.

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Your text keyword for the ultimate Edmonton staycation is coming up this hour. 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
1: Last break, I was telling you the first part of a story. Basically, we are waiting on a new couch. It's going to be delivered end of the month. But in the meantime, we thought we need something to sit on other than lawn chairs. We're getting sick of it. Let's get a patio like couch set, little small cedar set, and we'll put that inside. In the meantime, we got it secondhand. We knew that there was probably going to be a couple bugs that we needed to move out of those pieces of furniture, but we did not know how bad it could be. Flash forward to us using a push broom and our phone flashlights at 10 p.m. to get, I'm not kidding, at least 24 spiders out of there. There were so many webs. I counted 5 different species. Most were tiny, not really consequential. Still don't want them inside, but a few were very much not tiny, including the spider lord of the patio set, wedged into a small gap like Shelob, looking for Frodo in Lord of the Rings. Frightening. It took us a couple more days to hose the whole thing out, wash the cushion cases, make sure there wasn't a thread of web in there, and get it dry enough to bring inside. And I'm happy to say, no bugs stowed away that we know of, which is fine. But all I can think about is the people we bought it from bringing each of those patio pieces one by one through their apartment last week, and how many spiders they've been finding since.
0: Cruise.

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0: Actually, kind of a funny story. When I was working at a theater when I was much younger, finishing off high school, there was a new Harry Potter movie coming out. And before the current controversy, the controversy then was that wizards went against some of the teachings of certain religions. And my friend working with me at the time, who I helped paint a mural on the window from the official marketing materials for the movie of Harry Potter looking at a magic spell book, he turned it into the Bible. And yes, some people got upset about that. It also had to be taken down. You know what? In the case of Spider-Man, though, I understand brand recognition and identity and cohesion, and I understand safeguarding intellectual properties, but I do not understand how Sony Pictures and Famous Players Corporate fail to understand what a silver platter of internet culture this is. Arguably, the billion-dollar making movie does not need any help like this, but why slap the hand away when it shows up?
1: 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Ooh.

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1: Do you remember any of the childhood games you made up as kids? So I was kind of inspired by this because there were some kids in the pool the other day playing mermaids. The game is very simple. You just pretend you're mermaids. That's it.
2: But that's it, hey?
1: I heard the one guy call over. He's like, we're playing mermaids. And then the girl was like, okay. And then they just were in the pool pretending they were mermaids and that's it. And there were all kinds of games like this where you declared a name, but really it's just doing something that dumb.
2: Can you win mermaids or?
1: You can't really win mermaids. Nope. I mean, you can be the best mermaid.
2: I suppose.
1: That's it. You just know in your mind you were the best mermaid, but that's it. But
2: don't get caught by whalers.
1: That's exactly it.
2: Mermaids.
1: Yep. But as kids, it's funny. Back then, you know, especially we always talk about this now where kids aren't allowed to be bored anymore. Well, back then I remember just making up stupid games because you're just bored. You find something and you're like, let's make a game with this.
2: And some of the best times we had were making up those games.
1: Yes.
2: I remember they were very specific to our environments. Like we loved baseball growing up.
1: Yep.
2: But our backyard wasn't big enough to like play a baseball game.
1: Right.
2: So we made up a game called Bunt Ball where you could only bunt. And if you bunted it into the flower bed, then you're probably going to be safe. But that was fun. We played hours and hours of that.
1: Yep. We played lobster toss. when I was at the cabin we'd go to every year up in Thunder Bay, they had a wall that didn't go all the way to the top. And we found this plastic lobster. And the goal was to get it over the wall and onto the other person and try and hit them. So you had to close your eyes and hope you didn't get dinged by a lobster. That game didn't end well, though, because the one time we did toss it over and it hit a picture frame and smashed it all over the bed. And my aunt was not happy about lobster toss.
2: She's like, that's it.
1: Yep. Lobster was confiscated. No more lobster toss.
2: Taking that lobster.
1: Man, did we play that game for years and years.
2: Our version of that was Magic Berries, where you would sit with your legs apart across from the other fella and throw a tennis ball back and forth.
1: Mm-hmm. That's a bit of a jackass game, that one.
2: Yeah, that's boredom.
1: Spooky Hide and Seek was the other one. It's just hide and seek, but pitch black, right? And so we'd go to the scariest parts of the basement and you'd have to hide and seek in there and you couldn't turn on the lights. So then you just run into things. That was before. And you couldn't use flashlights or phones. Like you had to feel around and find people that way. It was terrifying.
2: Really dark, hey?
1: Yeah.
2: Do you ever play Open Seek?
1: No.
2: Open Seek is fun.
1: Where your eyes are open?
2: Well, it's hide and seek in a big open area, but you're not really allowed to hide. You have to kind of blend in with your surroundings.
1: That's just stupid.
2: It's more fun than you would think. Look out into the streetscape right now, Sean, and imagine I was just standing somewhere out there and you had to try to spot me.
1: Okay.
2: That's Open Seek.
1: That's Where's Waldo.
2: Basically, it's Where's Waldo.
1: Where's Beckler.
2: We had another game where we would drag the trampoline under this tree in our backyard.
1: Oh,
2: it was teams of two.
1: Mm-hmm.
2: And one guy would go up and try to hang from the branch for 10 seconds.
1: Yes.
2: While everybody else tried to like beat him down.
1: Oh, that's fun.
2: So that was a fun one.
1: That's good.
2: Mm-hmm.
1: The other one was Bob Stairs, which I know everybody's played before, but Bob Stairs was, we had this perfectly curved staircase and that's when we'd go in the laundry basket.
2: Oh, yes.
1: And your friends would throw you down on the stairs.
2: My brother had to go to the hospital playing that game.
1: Yeah, that's
2: he rang his head
1: one.
2: Off one of the spindles on the railing.
1: For me, we had this stupid front hall table right at the base of the stairs that always was dangerous because you'd run right into it. Eventually broke the table. That game was then done as well. I was confiscated. We couldn't play Bob Stairs anymore.
2: It was Kevin McAllister who slid out his front door, was he? Wasn't it in one of the Home Alones? You were Kevin McAllistering it.
1: I was McAllistering.
2: Yeah.
1: I should have called it that, but Bob Stairs. I thought it was a pretty clever name as a kid, but...
2: It always bothered me that the front door didn't line up with the stairs, and you can't turn on an old school toboggan, so I was like, how do you get out the front door?
1: Well, that was what I was always trying to figure out in the laundry basket, how to avoid the table, but it's right there. You can't really steer with it.
2: Nope.
1: If you tried that, didn't end well either. Okay, well, these are all good games.
2: My friend grew up in a town of 40 people.
1: Yeah.
2: Her graduating class was two. Two people. And she said they had a game growing up called Bonk Heads where they would just run at each other from opposite sides of the room and bonk heads. That is the level of boredom that was occurring in small town Saskatchewan
1: this
2: in the early 90s.
1: This is why we do a lot more research on concussions. That's solely because of Bonk Heads.
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1: Last week on the show, I mean, speaking of viral videos, you said you just had one with your Hawkins Cheesies deep
2: People
1: dive,
2: love
1: right?
2: Hawkins Cheesies.
1: They do.
2: Ah.
1: I was telling you that my social media accounts have been rendered almost useless because of the video of me and Cooper encountering a coyote.
2: All right.
1: Cooper's
2: yeah.
1: my dog.
2: Mm-hmm.
1: And how I'm just getting like the same four comments thousands of times, just over and over and over again.
2: I never fully understand that. I guess people don't read the comments, right?
1: They
2: and they just post the exact same thing over. You're like, okay, that's been posted 500,000 yeah. times. Why well, again?
1: The Instagram account Puberty. Do you know Puberty, Shauna?
2: I don't know
1: no.
2: Puberty.
1: So they have 42 million followers. And they just shared that video.
2: Oh, good.
1: And it got another 6 million views.
2: Mm-hmm.
1: And the process has started all over again.
2: Okay.
1: So it's just a few more thousand people to tell me how I'm an idiot, but my dog is a bitch. Just like, so I'm back into that now, and my Instagram is pretty useless once again.
2: Did you offer up that video, though, for, like, with one of those companies?
1: Yeah, it's been licensed, but I haven't seen any money from it so far, so...
2: I'm wondering if that's... So they probably sold it. So you basically offered up the video to be like, here, sell this so more people can call me an idiot.
1: If I get paid for it, I'll have everybody on Earth call me an idiot. I don't care.
2: Fair, yeah.
1: If there's money on the other side of it.
2: Oh, that's... it's not
1: yeah.
2: good.
1: Yeah. Also, what is puberty?
2: Well, Beckler... When your body changes.
1: It's a very special time in a young person's life.
2: When you notice there's a little pit hair that pops up, okay? Yeah, that's called puberty.
1: I was like, what the hell is puberty? This account is huge. It sounds like someone from New York saying puberty, doesn't it?
2: It does, yeah.
1: Yeah, what, are you going through puberty or something?
2: That's it. And if you have to know about that whole process, then we can sit down and talk about it, okay?
1: Please, yes.
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1: Because we sure as hell refuse to.
0: Oh, but sorry, keep listening.

0: evacuations. You can't call a typhoon dolphin, okay?
1: Too whimsical?
0: It's way too whimsical. Dolphins are lovely things. You can't... Oh, dolphin hit landfall. I buy a bunch of evacuations. I'm like, nope.
1: Doesn't sound serious enough.
0: It doesn't sound serious enough. And I didn't notice this or realize this, but I guess they've renamed, or the way they do the naming of the typhoons has changed recently.
1: So they don't do like people's names like they do with hurricanes in the States, right?
0: No, but in the 2000s, I guess it changed a bit. So it used to always be English names, and then they replaced them where 14 countries got to pick 10 words that they felt were culturally significant to that country. And that's how they have made this list. So now there's a list of 140 names that all have some sort of cultural significance.
1: Okay.
0: Dolphin being one of them.
1: Still has to fit the event, doesn't
0: it? That's the problem. That's like... There should be a list of banned words. Dolphin should be in there. Rainbows, butterflies, happiness, sunshine.
1: All these that kind of stuff.
0: You shouldn't be
1: no
0: named
1: matter how
0: typhoon.
1: Important it is to your culture, right?
0: I don't care. Honestly, yeah. Dim sum is in there. Also
1: typhoon
0: shouldn't be.
1: Dim sum?
0: Dim sum. That one was just added this past year as a list of a future typhoon. I'm like, we should probably take dim sum out of there too, okay?
1: Typhoon dim sum makes landfall.
0: I'm hungry now.
1: 200 presumed dead.
0: Seriously, you can't be calling them dim sum.
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0: Beckler and Shauna on Cruise.
1: You remember yesterday I told you I wrote in my notes for the show small wieners and I wasn't sure why?
2: Yeah, we were talking about how sometimes we make notes, uh-huh. but we don't leave enough detail, and then you don't know what the note was referring to.
1: Mm-hmm. So that was one of them.
2: You had
1: small wieners is something I wrote, and I couldn't figure it out. Well, this is why, Beckler. I was with a friend recently, and we were talking about that red statue downtown where with the very suggestive drill wiener. Do you know the one I'm talking about? It's kind of a red stick man. His name is Sadko. If you don't, you can Google him.
2: Yes, I think I know what you're talking
1: about.
2: There's
1: a yellow one and a red one.
2: Yes.
1: They're beside each other. They're downtown. Anyway, we then got talking about other nude statues. And I have a question. Why do they all have modest packages, Beckler? Like, when you think of Michelangelo's David, you think of all the Roman paintings, the statues, everything. Very modest wieners on all of them.
2: Mm-hmm.
1: Why?
2: Like, it's a good question.
1: I understand that maybe we're representing the common man here, but I feel like
2: just
1: representation
2: the average fella,
1: is
2: hey?
1: Key.
2: Just
1: like,
2: the...
1: what about the men with the enormous hogs, okay? Where is their representation in paintings? And...
2: yeah, those poor fellas.
1: Yeah.
2: I remember reading at one point that at times throughout history, having a piece of timber on you was seen as kind of grotesque.
1: Having a big skin flute.
2: Yeah.
1: Seen as negative. Oh, okay. Mm-hmm. Interesting.
2: Like,
1: were you
2: were just like a big idiot, like
1: that's
2: sort of
1: hilarious.
2: Like part animal, you know?
1: Mm-hmm.
2: So.
1: Okay, got you.
2: Mm-hmm.
1: Well, that's most unfortunate for the men with the large hogs. But I guess, as you said, in other ways, people probably aren't really that sad about it.
2: Everybody pities them.
1: Okay. I was thinking, I was like, is it because it was also men doing the sculptures of other men? And I was like, I'm not going to sculpt you with a giant one.
2: Do I have to sculpt?
1: Like, I'm not putting your big pork sword there. Make that small.
2: That's
1: okay?
2: So funny.
1: I'm going to make it make sure that it doesn't look any bigger than mine.
2: Getting sculpted by your buddy.
1: Like,
2: like,
1: dude,
2: what the hell, man?
1: Come on,
2: like,
1: man.
2: I got you.
1: I was in the pool. Come on.
2: That is pretty funny, though. I can't think of a single example
1: either.
2: Yeah, all the nude paintings, all the sculptures and stuff.
1: No, all the famous ones. They're all very...
2: I think David was pissed about it.
1: Probably.
2: He's like, Michelangelo, you kind of did me dirty here, man.
1: And it's become this famous. Now the entire world gets to see my tiny schmeckle, okay? Could you add a little bit after the fact? Or?
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0: and Shauna on Cruise.
1: So with these wildfires happening in BC right now, I saw that Prime Minister Mark Carney was taking some criticism for taking off on a vacation to Italy right now.
2: Okay.
1: He's gone to Tuscany with his family.
2: Oh, nice.
1: He's going to be Diane Laning it under the Tuscan sun.
2: That's beautiful.
1: And
2: does he live laugh loving when he's there?
1: I would hope so.
2: Me too.
1: It's good for the soul.
2: Yeah, you should.
1: I didn't think that was like really a fair criticism of him, because I don't know what he's supposed to do about the wildfires. Like, unless he is a really good firefighter himself, like,
2: I know.
1: I'm sure the agencies that are in charge of that are handling it as best they can.
2: This is always a criticism. I find maybe it's when there's not something immediate that's more glaring that people need to criticize. It's always about the vacations, right?
1: Mm-hmm.
2: It's using taxpayers' dollars because you took a flight to go here, or you're just going at a bad time. And it's optics, right? People don't like the optics of him being out of the country when something bad is happening.
1: Yeah.
2: But as you say, I mean, he's taking a vacation. We all have vacation. He is allowed to.
1: Prime Minister Carney seems to prefer to be anywhere but Canada. Mm. It's like, where can I go next that isn't here?
2: You know? I mean, a lot of

0: because if anything, he's just going to get in the way.
1: Yeah.
0: Right? Like, he comes with a bunch of people. And
1: did he not go at all? He hasn't been yet.
0: I don't know.
1: Because I thought I saw him. No, maybe not. Because they'll always make appearances and stuff. But as you say, an appearance at some point, it's great. I don't know what that's really doing.
0: Right.
1: That's also just costing taxpayers dollars to stand there.
0: And all
1: go,
0: of his security
1: oh,
0: and his retinue. Like, right? Use that money to help the the wildfire efforts, I think.
1: I'd say maybe get another water bomber over there rather than take him and put him there.
0: Yeah.
1: Unless as you said, he's going to personally be a water bomber. Yeah.
0: Rob Breckenridge wrote a piece in the National Post about this, and he's usually a pretty level-headed guy, but he wasn't talking about the wildfires. He was talking about the timing of Carney's vacation with this tariff deadline with the U.S. Mm-hmm. coming up next week.
1: Yeah.
0: And saying maybe this isn't the time to be out of the country.
1: Makes a little more sense.
0: There was also some criticism about the destination, the fact that the Prime Minister would vacation overseas when we are all supposed to be supporting Canada right now. It's elbows up, right?
1: Mm-hmm.
0: We got the Canada Strong Pass happening for that reason.
1: Okay, now we've talked about this a lot, but I have been taking vacations outside of Canada. I'm sorry.
0: Me too. I have also gone to the United States.
1: Yes.
0: And I would go again if the deal was right. But,
1: okay.
0: I mean, that said, tell me, what does Tuscany have that Sault Ste. Marie doesn't? You know?
1: You're right.
0: You don't need to go to Italy.
1: They got a sick water tower in Sault Ste. Marie, okay?
0: Yeah.
1: Yeah, you go take a look at that water tower.
0: I mean, Florence has culture. So does Leduc.
1: Yeah.
0: You ever been to Leduc?
1: I mean, you could go and get wine, right? That's made in beautiful vineries.
0: Vineries? Vineyards?
1: Or you can go and get the bathtub beer that Terry's making in Leduc. So
0: perfect.
1: That sounds pretty
0: perfect.
1: Good,
0: do you
1: too.
0: Need to lay on the beach in Tuscany? You know who else has a waterfront? Selkirk,
1: Oil
0: Manitoba.
1: Oil sands. You know where else there's sands? Oil sands. Okay.

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1: Want to win your way in?
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2: 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We're just right now, we're leaving our location. 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

0: Beckler and Shauna on Cruise.
1: I was biking on the bike path and I heard something fall beside me, Beckler. And I look over and it's an apple core. So I was going under an overpass at the time and clearly somebody was driving and threw their apple core out of the window and it fell down below me and smashed right beside me. And I was like, can you imagine if I got beaned by an apple core?

0: Because sometimes I'll find like peanuts in my back, peanut shells.
1: Peanut shells.
0: You
1: find some peanuts.
0: I'll find some peanut shells in my backyard, and I'll be like, where did these come from? No one was eating peanuts back here. It must be birds. It's the only thing I can think of.
1: People eat peanuts all the time. could have been somebody back there.
0: Just a stranger eating peanuts in my backyard?
1: Ah, easy. Interesting. You're right. It could have been a bird.
0: But that'd be a big carry for a bird.
1: It would have to be a large bird. Yeah. But you're right. We've talked about that before, where a live fish fell beside me by the river one time. And it was, I think, a bird that had dropped this fish.
0: Yeah.
1: And it was just flopping out of water. That would have been worse. Imagine getting beaned by a flopping fish.
0: Getting fished? Biking along.
1: just like looking at you. Whoop, whoop, whoop. Jesus.
0: And apple core is one of the only things that I will litter. Mm-hmm. I don't consider that to be litter. It's biodegradable.
1: Now, I understand that. Maybe, though, look for grass before you toss it over out the window.
0: Not an overpass.
1: Not just an overpass, okay?
0: It could be cyclists raising money.
1: Shauna, all right? Trying to raise money.
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0: and Shauna on Cruise.
1: Friend of the show, Craig, sent us a message yesterday. You know that scrap metal statue of a dinosaur outside of Tellus Park?
2: Yeah.
1: So I guess they're looking for a name for that dinosaur.
2: Oh, it doesn't have a name.
1: It doesn't have a name. It's been there for 10 years.
2: That's crazy.
1: And Craig thought that we would be up to the task of naming this dinosaur, because we do like to come up with
2: names. We do like to come up with names, yeah.
1: I didn't realize that that dinosaur was the one that was in Chinook Center before it was moved to Tellus Park.
2: Oh, I didn't know that either.
1: I had no idea.
2: There you go.
1: But it is an Albertosaurus.
2: Mm-hmm.
1: And they say the winning name should be fun for kids and families, proudly Calgarian, dinosaur and science inspired, easy to remember, and reflects community enthusiasm.
2: Okay.
1: Those are a lot of stipulations.
2: That's a lot of stipulations.
1: I mean, it's already tough when you're talking about something called an Albertosaurus.
2: I was going to say, I struggled with this one quite a bit.
1: Yeah, because it's got to be Calgarian and yep. dinosaur and science inspired. Doug. Like, Doug?
2: Doug the dinosaur.
1: Any reason why Doug?
2: No.
1: No, I struggled with this one too, just because there are so many parameters that you got to try to...

0: I know.
1: I tried to go from all kinds of angles here, and like none of them. I have a couple that I think are okay, and the rest are a bit tough.
2: So if you aren't familiar with the Albertosaurus, it's a smaller cousin of the Tyrannosaurus. Mm-hmm. Still big,
1: yeah,
2: but smaller.
1: Alberto Einstein.
2: So Einstein was the most famous Albert I could think of. Yeah. Alberto Einstein, I think, works pretty good.
1: Uh-huh. Fat Alberto. But he's not fat, so that doesn't make any sense.
2: Alberto Pujols?
1: That, yeah, I mean, there's just a lot going on there. Then I was just trying to go for, like, generic dinosaur things and trying to, like, Susan Sarandino. Dinosauron. I thought you'd appreciate that.
2: I do like that a lot, yeah.
1: Dinosaur of the Big Blue Ring. I was thinking Dinosaur of the Rings. You could do more exclusively okay. for Calgary, but that's a lot. There's a lot going on in your mouth hole there.
2: There aren't many other famous Alberts.
1: No.
2: There's the piercing for your piss missile, but I don't think they're going to want anything to do with
1: Prince
2: that.
1: Prince Albert.
2: Right, exactly.
1: Yeah, yeah.
2: Well, I thought it was... So, Albertosaurus means, and you'll appreciate this as an etymologist, Shauna, it means Alberta lizard.
1: Mm.
2: So, I thought maybe just Terry, because Terry's a bit of an Alberta lizard, isn't he?
1: Yeah.
2: And then, so the full name of that species is Albertosaurus sarcophagus. And okay. sarcophagus is from an ancient Greek word that means flesh eater.
1: Mm-hmm.
2: But it's also the name of a coffin, like yeah. The burial container.
1: Yeah.
2: So I thought Terry Coffin could be his full name. Cause, you know,
1: that's pretty damn good.
2: Terry coughs because he smokes and it's a coffin.
1: I thought of like fossil fuel because the dinosaur fossil fuel, something
2: yeah.
1: like that. Maybe a Jurassic Heart just because of the Heart family here, but that's a stretch.
2: Mm-hmm.
1: Derek Smallhands. Because there's Derek Hands, which is related to Alberta Derek, and he has tiny hands. If you look at the Albertosaurus, it very small hands.
2: Derek Small Hands. Hey, Derek.
1: So that one.
2: Derek Small Hands. Good to meet you.
1: That's it, right?
2: Oh, I like those.
1: And then the last one I thought of was Mark Giordano.
2: Oh, and I had Spark Giordano.
1: Oh,
2: because it said tell us Spark. Spark Giordano.
1: Spark Giordano. Okay.
2: Together we've
1: Guys,
2: done
1: we
2: it.
1: Guys, we did it. Two heads.
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1: 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Come on by.
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1: I had one of the more embarrassing days of my life yesterday, Beckler. So I'm currently biking 450 kilometers to raise money for cancer research, as you know. So
2: yes,
1: it's just a big thing that I've been doing this month. So yesterday, even though it was raining, I needed to bank a couple kilometers. So I was like, if I just do a quick 20-kilometer ride or something, I can get these down, because if I don't miss, or if I miss a day, then it gets a little stressful to get it all done. Anyway, dressed up in all my rain gear, went biking, got drenched, and then on the way home, I stopped at a couple stores because I wanted to get some lube. It's called wet lube for when you're biking in the rain. Yep, that's a thing. It's what it's called. Dry lube and wet lube. Those are the options.
2: Interesting.
1: Dropped in, did that. Then I went and grabbed some stuff at Shoppers as well that I needed, and then I went home. Now, if you don't have fenders on your bike, Beckler, and you bike in the rain, something happens. And I vaguely remember this happening once before, and it happened again. So I stripped down, and I took my stuff off, and I just sent you a picture of what had happened and what I was...
2: Oh, my God.
1: It looks like I pooped myself. Like
3: it looks like you made ack-ack in your pants there.
1: It looks like a wowzer in my trousers, okay? Like,
3: looks like you duked.
1: I logged in my joggers.
3: Like, it almost looks like you did it on purpose. Like, it's so perfect.
1: It's so perfect. It looks like
3: just,
1: a like,
3: just in that
1: turd.
3: One spot. Yeah, it's like turd size. Wow.
1: And I was out and I walked around for quite some time looking like this. No one said anything. And I'm like, what would you even think? If you saw a woman and it looked that defined, it looks like I had a full whoopsie boobsie and I'm just walking around with it.
2: You
1: like
2: can't really say anything. That's not toilet paper stuck to your shoe, which you might politely point out. Ma'am, you have some toilet paper.
1: There was a really
2: Ma'am,
1: good
2: you
1: look.
2: Crapped.
1: There was a really nice looking dude that was helping me too. We're walking around the store and he was probably like, look. I'm shocked they didn't call security and escort me out of there. Like, ma'am, you've got something going on back there.
2: Ma'am, your diapy's full.
1: It's a whoopsie poopsie. Okay?
2: Wow. Strong look, Shauna. Strong look. I bet everyone gave you a very wide berth. You want space, poop your pants.
1: That's what you should do. Yeah, you are in transit. You know, when you want the personal space. Look what I've done. Look what I've done.
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Yeah. And this one's for nothing. And this one's for fun.

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Push the pawn right through the pass. And this one's for the silence and the questions that it brings. And the smell of time.

0: Beckler and Shauna on Cruise.
1: I'm sure you're familiar with Saks underwear.
2: Yeah, my boyfriend loves them.
1: Yeah, they have been enormously popular with men for the past 10 or 15 years. They're also quite expensive.
2: Yes.
1: Like about 35, 40 bucks a pair.
2: So which is crazy.
1: It's a premium Gitch brand.
2: No kidding. It really caresses those nads, doesn't it?
1: More than I ever thought I'd spend on Gitch. Mm-hmm. But the first time I ever wore a pair, I realized what the hype is all about. Like it was, they have the pouch. Are you familiar with the...
2: Yeah,
1: well, ish. In case you weren't, I brought in a pair of mine.
2: Oh, thank you. So you can demonstrate. That's great.
1: Yes, they have the pouch on the inside.
2: Yep.
1: And then that kind of separates your... Well, you're St. Vincent from the Grenadines there, and that keeps it all...
2: Yep.
1: Do you need to see?
2: Your beans from your... I don't want to touch your...
1: I can pass it around the class if
2: you want. I'm
1: going to
2: bring you my thong for you next time.
1: Oh,
2: yeah.
1: Geez.
2: I'm going to demonstrate how those work as well.
1: I may have opened a can of worms.
2: You might have.
1: Clothes here. Anyway, Saks...
2: Being your can of worms, I want to know where they go.
1: They're pushing a new product, this company, Saks, that I don't think is going to be quite as life-changing, but it's Saks Pouchless... So they've gotten rid of the pouch on some of these new ones.
2: Again, I thought that was the whole point.
1: Me too.
2: You're supposed to caress the tamales, aren't you? Is that what part of the pouch there?
1: And I bet they're charging the same price.
2: Is this for people with no nads?
1: Hmm.
2: Why would you?
1: You just have, if you're all smooth like a Ken doll in the front.
2: You just got a snake.
1: Like that Marilyn Manson album. That album cover where he's just smooth.
2: Mm-hmm. Yeah, that's a creepy visual itself.
1: Sure it is.
2: Mm-hmm. Maybe it's for him.
1: But I was the same as you. I was like, who's going to, these are
2: that
1: just regular Gitch now. Like you've got, you've
2: for when you want a truly free ball. Is that what it's for? Free ballers.
1: Maybe.
2: Okay.
1: And then next, they're going to cut it into like a bikini cut. And then they're going to like...
2: Then they're going to make it a thong, just like the ladies, right? So you'll have no protection. Then you're just going to have that little thong piece, the floss in the back.
1: Well, I was thinking they're just going to try to sell us our dad's generation's underwear again.
2: Your pork sword just going to go swinging freely. Oh, interesting.
1: Yeah,
2: go back to the...
1: Cut them to the bikini cut. Bacon, pre-bacon the waistband. There you go. It's your dad's Gitch. That'll be $40, please.
2: I don't understand. I don't.
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1: Mission Control, we're locked in and ready to go. Stand by for launch. Everybody get your hands up. Check it out. Oh, oh, yeah, yeah.
2: Oh, well, anyway, that's
1: the first time that's ever happened to me.
2: I swear.
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0: Cruz.
1: I got an ad on my Instagram for this cleaning service here in Calgary that was advertising European quality cleaning services.
2: Oh, they do it better.
1: Well, do they?
2: I don't know.
1: I'd never heard of that. European quality deep cleaning specifically is what they were saying.
2: I'm sure they do.
1: I never thought of Europe as being like cleaner than here necessarily, but
2: no.
1: Apparently
2: they just do things better. That's it.
1: Our clean is not Euro clean.
3: No. Oh. We clean things much better than the Americans.
4: You sloppy Americans. Oh, everything you're so dirty. See, you just clean. Well, when we clean, we dance erotically.
3: Yeah.
4: Everything gets much cleaner that way.
3: We like to zip clean with the cockles. Okay, so we get deep into the cockles of your building.
4: Get real deep in there.

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1: So holy.
2: Also, friend of the show, where'd the name go here? Friend of the show, Michael, sent us a photo from the grocery store saying, this one might be too on the nose, but it was a package of European wieners.
1: Oh, yeah.
2: How have we never talked about European
1: wieners?
2: There's
1: so many. They're like Vienna sausage.
2: Oh, Euro wieners. What is for dinner tonight?
1: The Euro wieners.
2: Euro wieners.
1: Nice and compact like our cars.
2: I'm going to put 5 or 6 European wieners in my mouth.
1: Oh, compact like my tushy.
2: They are so svelte and slender, not like your fat American wieners.
1: See, a little slippery as well. Those little... get in my mouth.
2: Michael was right.
1: I'm so hungry.
2: Oh. Cruise.

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2: Stupid Friday shit, right? We do it. It's become really big.
1: Sure, yeah.
3: And it was inspired by the bathroom door here at the radio station, which is unbelievably squeaky. It's comical.
1: Nothing trumps that door. It still hasn't, and this one won't either, but it's pretty funny. The best part about this squeaky door, Beckler, it's also in this building.
3: One you found?
1: Yeah. So somebody needs to come around here and oil up some doors, is what I'm thinking. So this one was yesterday. Now, this is a glass door, and when it shuts, so it makes a different sound.
3: Okay.
1: You ready for it?
3: I'm ready.
1: We're just going to, okay.
3: Excited. That's a good one. Very different.
1: It's a very different.
3: Yeah, different tonality.
1: It's squeaking exciting along the floor, this one.
3: Ah.
1: But it was hilarious. I was walking out here with our producer, and we were leaving for the day yesterday, and somebody goes and shuts that door, and I was like, oh my God, I got to record that.
3: Do that again.
1: This poor guy was like, what's wrong? And I'm like, nothing. I just need to record this door.
3: Great,
1: but if you like it again,
3: door. Yeah,
1: and
3: please.
1: It almost, it fades away, and then it has like a little finishing on it, right? Like, that's what's really funny about it. So...
3: It sounds like a really scared mouse.
1: It really does.
3: Yeah.
1: It sounds like the teapot is going off, right?
3: Yeah,
1: that's really what it sounds like there. But
3: people have been sending us their squeaky doors too, which we just love. If you got a squeaky door in your life, record that sucker, send it in, we'll play it.
1: Imagine though, like there's two people with that door. It's like, oh, one person comes in. Okay, oh, let me hold this for you. Oh, and then somebody else comes. Oh, we'll get this one for you too. Just... It's like, what is going on in that building?
3: Do you want to hear the original squeaky
1: yes,
3: door
1: please.
3: Again?
1: Yeah.
3: And the other way.
1: That is comically haunted. That is the door from any scary movie. It's just like...
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